0: She also recommends setting up your space at home, at work, in the car to facilitate movement. So every night before I go to bed, I lay out my workout clothes next to my bathroom sink, so they are waiting there for me as a good reminder. I'm Dr. Sanjay Gupta, helping you live a better life.
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1: The calls are rolling in across 300 markets in America, in Canada, however and wherever you listen or watch. Greatly appreciate that. 1 hour a week, the Jimmy Buffett rolls in, Free for All Friday, kicking off your weekend the right way. Memorial Day weekend at that. 310-840-4910. There is some NFL.

0: 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The Fan joins us. 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You can find on social at DMAC_LA. D-Mac, congrats on the launch. Thank you for the time. Let's start with the Lakers. We've been talking a lot about them tonight. Start with LeBron James. Let's start here. What's your confidence level that he stays or he goes?
1: LeBron's end saying, okay, I want to get a max contract. I want to get paid what I'm worth. And if you're LeBron, you just look at the second round series against the Thunder, knowing that you were a 41-year-old that was the best player on the court because you're better than Austin Reeves, who's about to potentially get a deal that's anywhere between $200 to $241 million. And then your franchise player, Luka Doncic, was injured, yet you were still the guy that was out there producing and you were the best player. But I think from an option standpoint, there's really just not a lot of teams out there that have cap space that he would want to go to, right? You got the Bulls, you got the Nets.

0: One more hour to go. Westwood One Sports Nights. Shout out to the friends we have on the West Coast. And the friends we're speaking about specifically, those who play for the Sun Devils of Arizona State, the Mountaineers of West Virginia, West by God, Virginia. Because at this hour, they are still playing baseball in the Big 12 tournament. God bless them. We appreciate them for that. A little bit further west is the Los Angeles Lakers. There is question whether or not LeBron James, is going to be back with the Lakers. And LeBron, heading into his vacation on Memorial Day weekend, jumped on a podcast with Steve Nash, and this is the latest that LeBron provided on his status.
1: Obviously, I understand that I'm a free agent, and I can control my own destiny. If, you know, being here with this, you know, with this franchise, you know, for the, you know, foreseeable future, or if it's going somewhere else, I think at some point, you know, up until, you know, up in June, late June, you know, as July rolls around, free agency starts to, you know, gets going, and you know, as you know, July rolling, maybe into August, we start to kind of like get a feel of, you know, what my

0: Elijah Campbell.
1: Look, it's great to have MVPs. It's great to have star players. But if you want to win championships, you better have good role players. I think about it all the time. MVPs are great. But in the playoffs, role players win you titles. And that's why the Oklahoma City Thunder have been the NBA's best team the last 2 years. And that's why the Oklahoma City Thunder were able to erase an early 15-0 deficit last night in San Antonio and come away with a 123-108 victory in Game 3 of the Western Conference Finals. From being down 15 in the first to winning by 15 in the end, that's what championship teams do. And the reason why they're a championship team is because they have the best bench in the NBA. They have the best role players in the NBA. I'm Elijah Campbell here on Westwood One Sports and the Westwood One Sports app. Shout out my man Lee DeLapp back at the station control in Los Angeles. Follow me at E_Campbell3 on Twitter. I still call it Twitter. But last night was a great example of exactly the phenomenon I think I believe in the most. Of course, don't forget the phone number, 310-840-4910. That's the number to call in if you wish to chime in this morning. But when it comes to last night, you can watch Game 3 of this Western Conference Finals, and you can see exactly what I mean when I talk about role players winning championships. Look, the Spurs came out like a bat out of hell to start this game. They came out almost like they were playing with house money, had nothing to lose, played free, handled the physicality from Oklahoma City in the first couple minutes of this game, led 15 to nothing. And when Shai Gilgeous-Alexander wasn't scoring, he went the whole first quarter without scoring. In the last two MVP seasons, that's only happened two times. But when he wasn't scoring, when

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1: And joining us now to kick off the second hour here as you listen to Elijah Campbell on Westwood One and the Westwood One Sports app, the one, the only, my man, Trey Wingo. You can hear him on the Wingo Network. Followed along on Twitter, post a ton of clips on there, a lot of great work. Trey, appreciate your time as always. Always excited to get to talk some football with you, even if it's, you know, late May and we're still months away from anything like meaningful happening on a football field.
2: Well, that's what the NFL does better than anybody, Elijah. They keep our attention, right? They have figured out the way to make the most money is to keep us interested even when they're not playing, and they have done it masterfully.
1: Even if it includes putting games on Wednesdays in Europe at strange times here in the States, I think they know we're suckers, Trey. They know we're suckers, and we'll flock to it regardless.
2: We will, but I, you know, it's interesting you bring that up. I'm a little concerned, quite frankly, that the NFL may start beginning to overextend themselves. I mean, the season isn't going to start on Thursday anymore with the defending Super Bowl champs at home. It's going to start Wednesday because that's Thursday in Australia because we have to have a game in Australia. And, of course, now we're also going to have – the NFL has created a new holiday. I don't know if you heard about this. It's called Thanksgiving Eve. and there's going to be a game Wednesday night before Thanksgiving. Thanksgiving Eve isn't a thing. No one has ever said Thanksgiving Eve before in their lives. And now, of course, hey, we got a Thanksgiving Eve game plus three games on Thanksgiving plus a second straight year of a Black Friday game. Oh, and by the way, we're also going to have a lot of games on Saturdays in December and January. You know, the thing that the NFL sells better than anything else is exclusivity. You know, you get the games on Sunday and Monday and the Thursdays, and you better watch them. Well, now we're on Sundays, Mondays, some Wednesdays, some Fridays, Thursdays, and some Saturdays. I'm really curious to see how it all shakes out.
1: Yeah, Thanksgiving Eve's definitely not a thing, and I'm sure it's
2: not a thing.
1: Smart calling it
2: not a thing.
1: No, I've only known it as one thing only, and in the small town of Cookeville, Tennessee, there is a bar called Spanky's that people go to the day before Thanksgiving to meet up with people they used to go to high school with. They called it Spanksgiving. That's the only thing I still remember. The Wednesday, you know, the day before Thanksgiving actually being Thanksgiving Eve is not something that's going to enter my vocabulary. So we should clip this now because the only time I think those words are going to come out of our mouths.
2: Yeah, Spanksgiving sounds a lot more fun, to be perfectly honest.
1: It does. Without context, I

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9: Good morning, everybody, and welcome to the weekend and another edition of Housing Information You Can Trust right here for the next 2 hours with the Inside Outside Guys. My name is Ken Calverly. I am the Outside Guy.
10: Good morning, Chuck Bridenstine here, and thrilled to be with you because we got a great show. We got, well, like always, we're going to run out of time before we run out of information.
9: You're right about that. Right. And if you guys haven't heard the Inside Outside Guys in the past and you're going, hey, what is this new show I'm listening? We are the Inside Outside Guys. We are here for all of your housing needs. We are a couple of lifelong Michiganers with over 90 years combined experience in the state of Michigan in the housing and construction industry. And we'd like to come on here and tell you guys how to

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0: Now, is it really cool, or is that just your opinion?
1: No, it's really cool.
0: You're not going to lie to anybody, are you?
1: Never. We write an article every week in the Detroit News Homestyle section, and those articles are specific to what we just said a minute ago, all facets of housing, from contract law to rain in your backyard, to new roofs, to basements leaking,
0: or in a new driveway.
1: You name it. Here's what you do. Let's say you get moisture in your basement, and you don't want to just pick up the phone and start calling people. You want to learn more about what's going on.
0: Even though Ayers Foundation Systems is a great contractor,
1: company
0: we recommend over on the West Side of State.
1: We do. Actually, all over. They cover all over. So you go to the Inside Outside Guys articles, and you put in wet basement. Every article we've written about wet basements will come up. Or you put in fog in glass. Any article we've written about fog in glass. You put in

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9: You know, up until the other day, I thought the term body double was just for stuntmen and women working in film. But a colleague of mine taught me that body doubling is also a, quote, productivity and self-help strategy that involves working with another person to help improve motivation and focus. It's been popular for a while for people who have ADHD, but anyone can benefit. Think of this as an external motivator to stay on task. The other person doesn't even need to be doing the same thing as you. They do need to be someone you feel comfortable around and who you'll listen to if they push you to get back to the task on hand. Now, if you don't feel comfortable asking someone to do this with you one-on-one, some people say just working around other people at a coffee shop.

0: library, co-working space. That's all the motivation they need to get things done. I'm Dr. Sanjay Gupta, helping you live a better life.
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5: Well, hello, friends, and welcome in to another episode of Michigan Golf Live Radio on this Memorial Weekend. It is good to have you with us wherever you're heading. Maybe it's just a staycation for a couple of days, or maybe you're still putting plans together, and you're going to love where we are headed on the program today as we broadcast from Jackson, Michigan, with our friends at Experience Jackson, and celebrate the exploration of life and golf and fun and too much food, you know, kind of like we always do. And by the way, a little teaser. Today, we have the biggest prize package that you could win that we've had all season long. Those details are coming up in just a moment. But first, let me welcome in my my co-producer for the program today and our host from Experience Jackson, Rachel Buchanan. It's good to be here with you, and thanks for having us in.
7: 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We're excited to highlight Jackson today.
5: You've got a great story to tell, and I'm accustomed to telling the golf side of it. But one of my favorite things about the program today is I think we have like 9 different guests who are coming on to talk about their slice of life in this part of the world. What's special about Jackson to you?
7: Well, Jackson, you'll find, is first kind of the small town that you'll fall in love with and think for a moment to yourself, I could live here. You may not find us unless you're traveling down the crossroads of I-94 and US 127. But when you do, across the county, you'll find little ways that you fall in love. When you say Jackson, you may or may not associate that with Brooklyn. Of course, we're home to the NASCAR's fastest track with Michigan International Speedway. So we're really proud of that and what's developing with the shops and the community of Brooklyn. We've got Grass Lake, where you have the Lost Railway Museum, where they bring in old-fashioned rail cars, restore them, and really have created this experience of a museum as you step in. If you go to the other side of the county, maybe you follow the Falling Waters Trails over 10.5 miles of one-way paved trails. Hmm. You end up in Concord. You may be able to enjoy some of the small-town life there, including Trailhead Coffee or a vintage flower shop, a couple of the museums operated by the DNR out in that direction. And, you know, countywide, there is so much to experience. In downtown Jackson, you'll actually find the Bright Walls Murals, which is a collection of 75 murals painted from artists around the world. So kind of a free art show, you know, for people coming in. If you're looking for a tour, you can experience Jackson through an Underground Railroad tour and some of the major stops that really helped in, ending slavery and helping people get to a better place in our history. We were home to the first state prison of Michigan. So you'll see the historic walls of that prison, which now houses not only an artist community, but also a vibrant food and agritourism community. We're opening a beer garden within those walls this summer as a part of what Grow Jackson does and their farmers market. And of course, if you stop by Jackson, you also need to know that we are the birthplace of the Coney dog.
5: I did not know that.
7: Different varieties of the Coney Dog throughout the state. Of course, you may have heard about the Flint edition.
5: Sure, Detroit.
7: You know, the Detroit right. Coney Dog. Ours is the dry Coney Dog, and what that features is beef heart. So kind of the dry meat, not okay. so much of a chili dog style. Mm-hmm. And 1914, Macedonian immigrants brought that here. So we have multiple locations. We even have a Coney Crawl that you can follow on our
5: Coney
7: website.
5: Crawl.
7: So, yeah.
5: Well, one of my favorite things to do, of course, on this program is to tell the golf story, but uh-huh. I love it when we can fill in those details so that maybe even right now, yep. somewhere in this state, somebody's driving with the family and they hear something that the non-golfing family members might enjoy doing while those who golf are golfing. I don't know, whether mm-hmm. it's dad who's golfing and mom wants to go explore what you've been describing or mm-hmm. vice versa, however that works. And I love a destination with that full story to tell. The full story is really what Jackson offers, right? There's, yeah. I mean, you talk about the history in here, not just the Coney Dog history, but the history that literally has a role in saving lives, like the Underground mm-hmm. Railroad. The connection to the racing world is, I mean, from where you and I are sitting in downtown, Brooklyn is, I don't know, is it a half hour away?
7: Yeah,
5: it's not 20, that far away.
7: 25 minutes or so, yeah.
5: And a couple hundred thousand people will be here mm-hmm. for race weekend. So, this is quite an eclectic mix of what your calendar must be fascinating here at Experience Jackson.
7: Every day is completely different. And it goes from arts and culture over to experiencing one of our many lakes around the county. Great lake life here as well. You wouldn't think of that being so much inland and so much in the south central area of Michigan. But we just love some of those outdoor resources. A couple years ago, we created a gravel bike race that takes place out in the Irish Hills in the Brooklyn area. So there's just a lot of things to soak in, no matter what your interests. And we're really excited to kind of bring that to life and highlight that in the midst of amazing golf and amazing affordable access to golf, too, here in Jackson. When someone comes in and they can recognize what we see, when we can help tell the stories of the people making things happen, the places that we can point them to, and they have that moment of, whoa, must be really nice to live here.
5: That's very
7: Come on
5: cool.
7: over. We love it.
8: And as you all can tell, we have a lot of stories still to come as we explore and kind of peel back the onion of what Rachel just sort of teased us with. 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
5: And welcome back into Michigan Golf Live as we are celebrating with our friends at Experience Jackson. We are in Jackson, Michigan, and I don't know where you're headed on this Memorial Holiday weekend, but I hope at some point it brings you to the intersection of I-94 and US 127, because that's where we are celebrating this beautiful area, this great part of our state, and it's rich in history. And in just a moment, we will also give you some details about a really cool contest with, not exaggerating, what is our greatest prize package to this point in the season. So I know you'll want to pay attention to that. First, though, let me welcome in Eric Therrien from Ella Sharp Golf Course, because that's a place with a unique story to it, and we're into telling unique stories. Eric, how are you?
11: Good morning, Bill. Thanks for having me today.
5: I am glad to see you. It's good to have you in here. How long has golf been a part of Eric Therrien's life?
11: Well, I'm closing in on that 60 mark, so golf has been part of my life for almost a majority of it.
5: Almost a majority. Who, do you remember who sort of put the club in your hands for the first time and the little light bulb sparked and went off?
11: I have seen a video of me about 2 years old for the first time swinging a golf
5: like
11: club.
5: Like Tiger Woods?
11: Kind of, yes.
5: So, well, golf club.
11: Absolutely. And my dad was a golfer growing up, and I am originally here from Jackson and have never left, and took up the game in high school, played locally here at Spring Arbor College, and then went on to become PGA golf professional, and just been grateful to be able to keep my knowledge and golf ambitions here in town.
5: You know, I hear this somewhat frequently in the golf realm, and that is, I love this game since I was a kid, and I never left it. But it's not as common to hear somebody say, I love this game, I grew up here, and I've always been here, right? So what's kept you here?
11: The community's kept me here. Ella Sharp Park is my home away from home. I can remember vividly, you know, the first times that I played at Ella Sharp Park, played high school golf there. And there's something unique about Jackson, that golf tradition here and the history and the players and the stories have always kept me here. And as I get closer to the retirement age, I'm looking forward to be able to pass on that knowledge onto somebody else, that we can keep this great tradition here in Jackson going.
5: You know, I do hope that there is a generation coming right after you and myself that is content to stay in one place for a long time, right? We're a very mobile society, and it's less common to just set up roots and be there for forever. Mm-hmm. I love the fact that you've done that. And at Ella Sharp, your home away from home, I think there's a storyline there as well. First, let's get to the name. What's Ella Sharp? Who is Ella Sharp?
11: Ella Merriman Sharp was a socialite back in the late 1890s into 1900. And she was actually the first state forester in the state of Michigan here. And she had this beautiful hillside estate in southern Jackson. And when she had passed in 1912, she had bequest not only her money and her fortune, but this beautiful 530-acre landscape park to the city of Jackson.
5: That's a lot of land.
11: That is a lot of land. And not only that, but it was also her farmhouse, her other buildings and stuff. It's a beautiful, beautiful piece of property. So long story short, the Jackson Council at the time, they had developed the park in 1915 and built the roads, and it became a beautiful amenity to the city of Jackson. Where the golf came about was that the council was very hesitant to build a golf course. We had already had one golf course here in Jackson, which was called Meadow Heights. And Meadow Heights was an established social club for about 25, 26 years, but it was only open to the membership. And that opened in 1898. If you're from Jackson, there's a Subway gas station there now.
5: Okay.
11: So going forward, Jackson did not have a golf course, essentially, for the everyday golfer.
5: A municipal
11: open
5: to everybody.
11: Absolutely.
5: So what year did all this start in? When was Ellis Sharp Golf Course constructed?
11: The first nine holes was constructed in 1923. And then the second nine opened in 1926.
5: All right. So here we are going back into like Depression era. So
11: yes.
5: A great time to open a golf course. It would be like opening one in 2008, you know, in Michigan. How do you describe the course, the playing experience there? You've got this big piece of property. I'm guessing it's a sprawling golf course.
11: It is. And, you know, kind of going back to the day, I was kind of looking through some old newspaper articles and I couldn't believe this, but, to where it was then and where it was today, two individuals, Bob Peel and Hall Blanchard, because the city didn't allow the golf course to be built, they essentially just went out and hand-carved the golf course in the park.
5: Old school.
11: Old school, absolutely. And I read an article that in 1929 that the golf course had set a record for 856 rounds in one day. The tee times were 3-minute intervals.
5: Wow.
11: And they were going in foursomes.
5: Pace of play was quick.
11: It was crazy. Yeah. So nowadays, you know, now today, the golf course layout hasn't changed much. We have done some things due to technology, golf clubs and stuff. But the layout for 100 years now, we just celebrated our 100th year anniversary, has relatively stayed the same.
5: Yeah. Ballpark figure, I know things change during the course of a season rate-wise as you get to different shoulder seasons and holiday weekends, but what's it cost to play at Ellis Sharp?
11: Right now on the weekends, it's $30.
5: Yeah, I mean, you can't beat that for the experience.
11: No.
5: And you know what I love about the municipal golf experience, for the most part, I guess there are exceptions if you're at Torrey Pines or something like that, but not only is there really good value, but it's an inviting atmosphere. You don't have to worry about stepping on the wrong piece of sidewalk because you're not supposed to be there or having the right shirt on, kind of a thing, right? It's a casual environment.
11: It is, absolutely. You know, my philosophy for operating a golf course are the A's, the affordability, the accessibility, availability, the amenities, the appeal, all of those things. And for a municipal golf course, we're very proud at Ellis Sharp Park. We have over 30 golf leagues at play. We have a strong junior program. We have simulators during the wintertime. So Ellis Sharp Park is inviting to everybody.
5: Yeah. Let's talk about golf in general in this Jackson area. You're our first golf guest of many coming on the program today. How good is golf in this part of the state?
11: Golf here is fantastic. I mean, we could talk about anything. You could talk about the four professional players that played on tour, whether it's the Hill brothers, Elaine Crosby, Brian Stewart recently on the PGA Tour. We could talk about golf's great traditions. Jackson at one time being per capita the greatest golf destination in the 60s, because currently right now we have over 20 golf courses in the community.
5: That's amazing.
11: The numerous golf professionals. And we have a strong high school golf program here. You know, Jackson Lumet Christie with Dave Swartout, I think he's taken a team to the States almost 48 times. So
5: yeah, they should be on the verge of doing that again. I mean, that whole part of the playoffs is coming now for
11: absolutely
5: them,
11: so. And just recently here over the last few years, gentleman by the name of Dave Gilpin and a local company here, RWB Mercer, we have a junior golf competitive tour here.
5: Yes.
11: That generally can attract anywhere from 70 to 100 golfers per event. So golf here in Jackson is really, really strong.
5: So in the world of Eric Therrien, I'm going to give you a hypothetical. You've got a morning tee time at Ellis Sharp. You're going off early, like 7:30. So you're probably done by 10:30 if you're moving along pretty good. There's not 3-minute tee times anymore, thankfully, but you're moving along. What are you doing with the rest of your day in this great community? Where are you having lunch? What are you doing with the family or the visitors from out of town who have come in?
11: After my tea time, we're probably going out to one of the great lakes that we have here in the area, whether we're looking for the beach bar or a great restaurant for there. I like to get out on the water if possible. We have a lot of enjoyment there. Don't be surprised if I try to sneak back out and play another nice emergency night afterwards and stuff too. I like to come downtown here. You know, we have a great downtown restaurant where we can go from one place to another.
5: Do you have a go-to? I mean, I don't want to put you on the spot, but let me put you on the spot. Like people do to me all the time with golf courses.
11: Uh-huh.
5: If I'm here for just one meal, we're playing golf and then we were continuing on in our journey. Where do I need to eat? You've got to eat here when you're in Jackson.
11: I like to come down here to the Dirty Bird. You can't miss it.
5: All right.
11: Yeah.
5: It's right next door to where we're located this
11: Absolutely.
5: Morning.
11: Absolutely.
5: It is good to see you. Thanks for coming in and representing. We love the fact that you're in this game for as long as you've been, and it's a powerful thing indeed to have veteran presence in the PGA, and we have a great PGA section here in Michigan.
11: Thank you. Thank you, Bill.
5: Yes, good to see you. Hey, we want you to win a trip to here in Jackson. Thank you to Rachel and the great team at the Experience Jackson World. They've put together a prize package where you can win a foursome to any course you want to play, any public course, $50 gift card to Jack's 60 Bowling Center. We'll talk more about that later. 2 one-night overnight stays at a hotel of your choice and a $50 gas card. 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
5: And welcome back into Michigan Golf Live as we continue broadcasting with our friends in Jackson on this Memorial Weekend. 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
8: you will see a brand new TV special that we are producing in conjunction with Experience Jackson, and we'll continue that conversation here in just a few moments. And as we have done every week on this show so far this season, we've got a pretty cool giveaway coming your way in just a couple of minutes. But I want to give you some background behind the giveaway first, because for a number of years now, we have been connected with Snell Golf, S-N-E-L-L, Snell Golf, as the official golf ball of Michigan Golf Live. Why? Well, because I've gotten to know the man behind the brand. His name is Dean Snell. Part of his resume, and I won't get into the whole thing because we don't have time for it here, but Dean was part of the original design team at Titleist that created and launched the Pro V1 golf ball. Any golfer anywhere knows that that ball is the first one that comes off the lips of golfers when asked, what ball do you most want to play? It's a great ball. It's kind of the top of the heap, and it's the one that you see on TV more than any other because Titleist heavily endorses through players the visibility of the Pro V1. Well, Dean helped make the ball. And then when he left Titleist, he went to TaylorMade and launched their golf balls. The man knows golf balls. And he has been a primary source of education and information for me on how to be best matched to the ball that best fits your game. And Dean has a little different take on all of that. In fact, as I bring him into the program, you're going to hear a few excerpts of a long conversation he and I had recently. You can hear and see the entire conversation on the Michigan Golf Live YouTube channel. And it's quite fascinating because Dean, he's kind of like the Dean of all things golf ball technology. And we begin our conversation with the realization that most golfers, and maybe this applies to you, maybe it doesn't, most golfers think they know more about golf ball technology than they actually do.
17: No, it's not unfair. It's pretty true. I was actually just down in Florida at the PGA Golf Club a week ago, and I did a presentation to the members. They have 900 members there, so they set up a pretty big thing. And part of the presentation that I usually try to do is I try to ask questions to all these core golfers, retired people that play golf 6 days a week, and get their answers to some common kind of questions. And I even offer dozens of golf balls or cases of golf balls for the correct answer. And, you know, very, very seldom does anybody throw their hand up or do they get it right. So I think you're right. There's a lot of things that people believe over the years that have been told that may or may not be 100% true. But there's some things that are, but there's a lot of things that, you know, the golf ball has been dug into so deep over the last maybe 6 to 10 years, where information is getting out there and it's being analyzed and looked at from all different ways, and then conclusions being drawn without really actual data to support that. So I think a lot of that information, social media has been a big win to try to promote things, but it also can be very challenging too, to try to defend things that may or may not be 100% true.
8: And one of the things that I really appreciate about Snell Golf that they do differently, at least as far as I'm concerned, is they listen to the customers. They listen to you. They listen to me when it comes to the production process and the components and the performance of their golf balls. Their two newest iterations are called the PR3 and PR4. And in a long-ranging conversation, you can hear Dean explain in great detail the difference between the two. Now, in just a few moments, we're going to give you a chance to win some of those golf balls. But first, I thought it would be important for you to understand a bit more the listening process that Snell Golf engages in, because it's kind of rare in this industry. Most of the big ball companies will listen very carefully to what tour professionals have to say. Well, I hate to be the bearer of sobering and bad news, but neither you nor I are touring professionals. So what do we need from a golf ball? And especially given how popular the game is right now, that listening aspect is even more important.
17: Golf is really going well right now. There's a lot of people playing. memberships are up and they're still up, which surprises me. But I think in general, the performance of what people are looking for in golf balls is we need to know that and help design that, and not try to have all the customers be worried about that kind of stuff. So it's changed. So what we've done is, as in the past, I've always taken a piece of paper on my desk, which we've had this conversation multiple times, and I put the pros and cons of every product that we launch, and then I read all the feedback, and we have tens of thousands of reviews and feedback that come in, and I try to read all of them. And then so I fill boxes in where a product is launched and maybe it's too hard or too soft or doesn't spin enough or spins too much or flies high or low or durability is an issue or compression's an issue or something that people like or dislike. So I fill those in under the pros and cons. And then when a box fills up, to me, that's the voice of the customer. So we take that voice and we work on developing our next product to address the issues that are more on the con side, keeping some of the pros, the positives into the product as well. So that's kind of how we've gone about this. And be honest with you, the last 4 years have really pushed us to understand where the consumer is, where the production is when you get things made overseas, and what we really needed to address. So we spent the last 2 years or so really investing, you know, $3.5 to $4 million into a factory or multiple factories to teach them the process, create new tooling, create new quality measurements, create production and process control things that can be put in place and implemented with new tooling. And we've done that time period going through these pains of starting up these companies to a point today where we feel, you know, pretty comfortable with the new products, you know, that you're speaking about today. Feedback based on past products and our interest in working with the factories to improve their process and production and then create the performance that people are looking for.
8: Now, you and I both know that the golf industry is full of hot air, right? I mean, the commercials that you've seen forever for the latest driver, it's our longest, straightest driver ever for golf balls. It's the one that's the most responsive. It's got the greatest feel, and it's going to jump off the club face more than ever. And we see these commercials all the time. And if they were all true, it's like the furniture store that has the nonstop sale. It's our lowest price ever. If that were true, then after 20 years of those commercials, I think everything would have to be free. In the world of golf, if all of those claims were true, we'd all be hitting it around 400 yards and never making a bogey. I appreciate the reality that Dean Snell and his team inject into the golf space by simply saying, listen, folks, let's get the best ball for your game. Let's get it in your hands, because all of those other claims can't possibly be true.
17: So anybody that tries to tell you a golf ball's 30 yards longer, you know, it's probably not true. All the golf balls today are made to the maximum speed. We submit to the USGA. We get on sometimes the warning list saying, be careful, they're too fast or too long. So the launch conditions that you as a player have are your specific launch conditions. Anytime you see a distance test out there that says this ball is 4 yards longer than this ball, that is at that specific launch condition. It might not be yours, but it's that specific. So if you hit the ball the same 12 degrees, 2300 at 160 miles an hour, this would be 4 yards longer. Okay. But the standard deviations are huge. So drivers are very tough for people to hit the same every time. My recommendation is do not ever pick golf balls based on drivers. Pick it based on 150 yards and in or 100 yards and in. Find out which one you like, because that's where they're different. And then off the tee, you have so much adjustability with your drivers today that you can tweak your height and your spin if you want. But understand that they've been designed to be kind of maximum. And if your spin rate changes up or down based on two different shots, you're going to get two different distances. That's just the nature of the game.
8: Okay, so you've heard a little bit from Dean. You can see the entire conversation we had on the Michigan Golf Live YouTube channel. You can read the full review of the PR3 and PR4 that I wrote. You'll find it on the website at michigangolflive.com. 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
8: We continue here on Michigan Golf Live, celebrating golf and life and fun with our friends at Experience Jackson. I don't know where your Memorial Weekend plans are taking you, but hopefully they will bring you in this general direction. And in case you live in a part of the state that doesn't frequently bring you to Jackson, well, it's time to change that. So get out your calendar and make plans to come play golf here. There's such good golf and good value. And there's a lot more you can do off the golf course. And that leads me into our next guest, was Josh Solomon, representing Jack's 60 Bowling Center. The man loves bowling and he loves golf. That's my kind of guy, man. How are you? Come on into
19: Fantastic.
8: That mic. Come on into that mic a little bit.
19: Fantastic. Good morning, man. I'm happy to be here.
8: Okay, so I'm a genius. I don't know if you knew that.
19: And I found just briefly when we met.
8: Well, I'm glad you understand that rare quality in somebody to be so smart like me. That brings me to the realization that it's called Jack's 60,
5: because there are 60 lanes.
19: That is it. And also because there's an airport across the street. The story goes that when the owner was in the process of purchasing the business, he brought me in, being the GM that was going to come up here and run it. And I designed a logo that looked like the tail of an airplane. And the logo said Jack 60 on it because it was the tail numbers of the airplane because we have an airport across the street. And ultimately, we never used the logo, but the name kind of stuck because, well, we do have 60 lanes and we are in Jackson.
5: I love it. This combination of loving golf and loving bowling is fairly common, right?
19: Absolutely. Yes. You know, and we love all our bowlers here in Jackson. The crazy part is that sometimes our bowling leagues go longer than they'd like because their golf leagues start in early April. Almost all of my bowlers golf, and I think it's fantastic. I've been an avid golfer my entire life. I grew up in a golfing family with a tour pro and a great uncle that I never got to meet, sadly. But my father was also an avid golfer and was a plus one in high school. And I just grew up in a golfing family. I'm not that good at golf. I'll be honest. I'm like a 12. I'm terrible.
5: But, there's nothing wrong with that.
19: But I do enjoy playing the game. Just played in the chamber outing on Monday. It was fantastic. The country club looked great and played very well, except for that rainstorm that happened. But, you know, it was good.
5: You know, we have this handicap index system for golf. Is there something similar in the bowling world?
19: Absolutely, yes. And it varies league to league, tournament to tournament. Most avid golfers that are good at golf and good at bowling are scratch bowlers and pretty close to scratch golfers normally. But we do have handicapping systems, and it's usually based on an average, which would normally most leagues, I would say, if you went across the country, average is 80% of 220. So you take your average, subtract it from 220, and you get 80% of that difference as your handicap per game.
5: In golf, the calculation is that you'll shoot a score reflective of your index roughly 25% of the time. Is that the same calculation in the bowling world?
19: Kind of, sort of. It really is based on your average score. So we take an average, and you're doing the same thing in golf. You take your average score. Let's say we've got a guy that averages 180, and it's 220 handicap, 80% of 220. We'll take 80%, or we'll take 220 minus 180 is 40. And we'll take 20% off of that, which puts him at 30 pins per game.
5: Okay, so that's how the calculation is made.
19: That is how, yep.
5: In golf, we deal with sandbaggers all the time. Do we deal with sandbaggers in bowling?
19: You do. Okay. But it's not it's not as prevalent as you may think, and it's not as advantageous in bowling as it is in golf.
5: All right, we need to get the leadership bodies of both of these respective sports together to come with a common sense approach to how handicapping works.
19: The problem is, and I'll be honest, is we have a lot of really awesome people here in Jackson and in the bowling world in Michigan in general with a lot of integrity. And the problem isn't necessarily our governing bodies and the rules that they put in place. It's the people that are abusing them.
5: Sure. Yeah. We understand that, especially in the world of golf.
19: Oh, yes.
5: So let's take us inside the bowling center, because we know this. These days, I don't know that the business model is very strong if it's literally just bowling. There's usually other things in there as well. Is that the case at Jack 60?
19: That has been the change over the last 30 or 40 years. Bowling centers have become what I like to call one-stop shop for entertainment. They're a big box store for entertainment. So when you walk through my doors, you're not just going to try to get a lane and go bowl for an hour or two, or maybe go grab a pizza. You're going to come in, you're going to grab that lane for an hour, you're going to go get a pizza. And when you're all done with all of that, you're going to take the kids down to the arcade, and you're going to play in the arcade for another hour. And it's also a gathering spot for people. We've set up, when we did our last renovation, we turned the bar restaurant area into an open concept. So it's open to the lanes, and it can get a little loud, but it's really super cool because you can gather there, watch what's going on out. People watch a little bit, watch what's going on the concourse and in the bowling area. The arcade is down behind lanes 5 and 6. You can send the kids off to go have a good time down there. It's nice and safe, and we've got 54 different games to play. We have a space called the paddock now, which a paddock for bowlers is the place where they store their equipment. If they're bowling a 2-day event or a 3-day event, we keep a safe place for them to keep all of their stuff, so they don't have to keep lugging it in and out of the out of the bowling center. And that paddock is, honestly, because of Experience Jackson and a grant they provided, is now a multifunction space where we have we can do meetings, and we have a PowerPoint presentation. We host cornhole all winter long on Tuesday nights. So we have to have more than just the bowling nowadays, because we can't attract people just for bowling.
5: Sure. But being able to bring in a family unit together, to spend time together, where the kids aren't going to be rolling their eyes because mom and dad are doing this or that, and vice versa, where mom and dad aren't thinking, I don't want to sit here and watch and play video games for 2 hours. being able to offer all of it under one roof is what I would have to think you're seeing families come in intact and spending multiple hours together.
19: Absolutely. Absolutely. And it's really crazy. We recently, in the last couple of years, went to online reservations, which was a big thing in the bowling world because that's not something we've ever done. And I know in the golf world, you guys can do tee times online and everything. Sure. But because of the way our league system is set up and the number of tournaments and events that we host, I was like, oh man, if we're going to do online reservations, we're going to have to really stay on top of it. And it's worked out great because now they're not just coming in and saying, oh, well, I want to bowl for an hour because they're standing right in front of you.
5: Yeah.
19: They're online and they're going, you know what? I'd rather just pay for the 2 hours right now. And they're bowling for 2 hours.
5: Yeah.
19: And then they go to the arcade. And even now we have some of our food, some of our most popular items. You can literally book a lane, order your food. And when you come in and say, I'm here, and I want to get my lane started. As soon as we hit a button that says set ready, it fires that ticket off to the kitchen and your food starts getting made at that moment.
5: Nice.
19: Yeah. Now, we're obviously still not set up to do 300 people's orders all at once. I don't know that there's a restaurant in Jackson that can handle that volume unless we're talking about a catering company planning for a wedding 3 weeks in advance. But we are ready to go to make sure that everybody can have the fun they have. And then you don't have to wait in line.
5: Yeah.
19: You just go bowl and the food gets ready and then you go pick it up and it's easy.
5: Well, a plan is formulating in my brain, and that is for the buddy's trip who's coming to play a lot of golf. They can't play golf when it's dark.
19: You can't play golf when it's dark. So, you can't play when it rains either.
5: That's a difficult proposition as well. We've tried that the last couple of days on a TV shoot we've been working on, and you're right. It's not good. Not a good combination.
19: It's not fun, let's put it that way.
5: Yeah, right. It's not good for cameras either. So the idea is you're going to come to Jackson, you're going to play your golf, and then you're going to go hang out at Jack 60 Bowling Center, have a pizza, set up, and continue the games you had on the golf course. Bring them over to the bowling center, and there's all sorts of, I'm sure there's all sorts of gaming that takes place, like there are skins, matches,
19: there
5: and closest to the
19: absolutely.
5: Pins and all of that. What's the most popular kind of setup for guys? If they're playing for a buck a hole on the golf course, what are they doing in the bowling realm?
19: We base it on like a certain amount per game, right? So it'd be a jackpot is what we would call it in bowling. And you're going to take our little Thursday. We do a Thursday house shot sweeper for our locals. To give them something to bowl in the summer, a little more competitive. And I think it's, we charge $2 a game and then an extra, a dollar a game and then $2 for total. So they bowl three games. So every bowler puts in a buck for each game and then they each put in $2 for the final total score. And if you bowl well, you win them all. If you bowl not so well, you might win one. But it's...
5: It's like skins.
19: It's like skins, but you're going by game, not by frame.
5: Oh, that's cool. So this is Josh Solomon from Jack's 60 Bowling Center, and Jack's 60 is one part of the gigantic prize package that you are competing for today. Speaking of competitions, thanks to our friends at Experience Jackson, we have a wonderful contest with our biggest prize package to this point in the season. So all you have to do is email in the phrase, hang on, why is he doing an email contest on the radio? Because we have people listening at all different times of day on stations throughout the state, and some of you are listening in podcast form. So this is how we keep it fair. 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And one winner will receive a foursome with cart to any of the public courses in Jackson County. 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All right, you've got the details. We've got another hour of Michigan Golf Live coming up. 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Josh, thank you for stopping in and talking with us about Jack 60. We'll take a break here at the top of the hour for our affiliates, and we'll be back with more Michigan Golf Live from Experience Jackson after this.
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12: You know, up until the other day, I thought the term body double was just for stuntmen and women working in film. But a colleague of mine taught me that body doubling is also a, quote, productivity and self-help strategy that involves working with another person to help improve motivation and focus. It's been popular for a while for people who have ADHD, but anyone can benefit. Think of this as an external motivator to stay on task. The other person doesn't even need to be doing the same thing as you. They do need to be someone you feel comfortable around and who you'll listen to if they push you to get back to the task on hand. Now, if you don't feel comfortable asking someone to do this with you one-on-one, some people say just working around other people at a coffee shop, library, co-working space. That's all the motivation they need to get things done. I'm Dr. Sanjay Gupta, helping you live a better life.
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0: Your host for MGL Radio had his game described as deceptively short by one of the ladies on the LPGA Tour. Those words have both haunted and motivated him ever since. In fact, as we launch today's program, you'll be pleased to know his hard work and dedication have increased his distance off the tee by nearly 4 yards, all the way up to whatever number he chooses to fabricate. Here's Bill Hobson.
3: And welcome into hour number two of Michigan Golf Live as we celebrate this wonderful game on this Memorial Holiday weekend with our friends in Experience Jackson, Michigan. Man, there is great golf and so much life in this part of the state. If you're still putting together your holiday weekend plans, might I suggest making your way over here? And by the way, in just a few moments, we will also repeat for you the contest details that we shared back in hour number one, because we're giving away our biggest prize package that we've had all season long, and it's thanks to Experience Jackson, a foursome with cart to any of the Jackson County public courses, $50 gift card for Jack's Bowling Center, 2 one-night stay certificates, good for the Jackson County Hotel of your choice, $50 gas card. I mean, it's a pretty cool prize. We'll give you those details here in just a couple of minutes. But one of the things I love to do on this program, along with, of course, talking golf, is introduce you to some of the people that have kind of, well, they've got their blood, their tears, their sweat, their money, their lives invested in what goes on in Jackson, including Tom Knutson from Knutson's Sporting Goods. And they've got everything under the sun there. And Tom, my understanding is that, you know, you're one of the few remaining family-owned and operated kind of sporting goods stores. It's sort of a throwback, if I have that right.
5: You're very much right. Independent sporting goods stores are we're a dying breed for sure. There's not a lot of us left. You know, everything has gone big and corporate, and there's very few of us left in the state of Michigan. But I will make this statement. There's some of the best in the country still in Michigan. Us, Jays, Franks, in Linwood, DNR Sports over Kalamazoo, just to name a couple.
3: And what, first of all, when did you get into this world, and what has kept you in it, and what has kept you in it in the Jackson area?
5: Well, my father came over in 1959 from Minnesota and started bought into a wholesale live bait business. He'd done wholesale live bait growing up, and his family was still involved in it at that time, and he bought into that. That transitioned. We always, even to this day, we still wholesale live bait. In the late 60s, early 70s, in the early 80s, my dad had transitioned into motorcycle snowmobile business in the Brooklyn area. And when the economy in the early 80s went to heck with 21% interest, somebody offered to buy that part of the business. And we went back to the basics. And in 1984, we opened up the sporting goods store in Brooklyn.
3: I love it. You've got kind of that Johnny Morris family history story, right, with selling the bait and tackle out of the back of the shop, and then it grows into something more. And I want you to take a moment, if you would, speak directly to our golf audience. We know golfers love to fish. We know they love being out on the water in general and just being out in nature. What are you seeing as kind of the hottest items, the biggest ticket items that you have these days that people are coming in, maybe even because they're just on a weekend getaway and they want to try something new?
5: Wow, that's that is there's some new stuff out there for sure. I don't even know what you want to call these plastic things that are being produced right now. I don't know, urchins. I don't. They nobody's really come up with a good name. They're round and they have they're plastic or rubber, and they have these strings on them, and they're using them a lot for bass fishing. That's a big a big thing right now, and they're you know, they range from $10 up to $50 per lure. So that is kind of the hot ticket right now. Whether they actually work, I don't know. I've not had time to fish with one. So
3: you have to sit around long enough to hear the stories from the fishermen to know whether they truly work as advertised. And, you know, I, for instance, as a golfer, I'm also a big fan of the stand-up paddleboard world, the kayak world. We have all of those things that we like to get into. And I'm assuming in Knutson's world, you've got everything for life on the water after you've spent a day on the course.
5: Absolutely. We are very big into lake life here at Knutson's. Whether it's, a fire extinguisher for your boat, you know, any of the life vests and, you know, that type of stuff, you know, anything that you can think of that you need on a day on the water, we can take care of you there. You know, with that, we sell docks and dock supplies and mooring anchors. And, you know, we have a few different lakes here that has the sandbars. And sandbars, you know, are a big thing. And so we have sandbar anchors, different things like that.
3: Well, it is the variety store of sporting goods, and I love the fact that it's family-owned and operated. As we said earlier, you just don't see that enough anymore, so kudos to you for making that investment and for being a fixture in this community as we celebrate Jackson. Appreciate you spending a few moments with us as we kick off hour number two.
5: Well, it's much appreciated, Bill, and hope everybody enjoys their time in Jackson, in the Jackson County area, in the heart of the lakes, 50 lakes within 15 miles of Brooklyn. So there's a lot to do here.
3: 50 lakes within 15 miles of Brooklyn, and a bunch of golf courses mixed in there as well. In fact, in the moments ahead on the program, we will talk in more detail about some of those courses. And again, we will give you information on how you can enter the contest to win our biggest prize package to this point in the season. So I hope you'll stick with us wherever you happen to be on this wonderful Memorial Day weekend. We'll take a break here on Michigan Golf Live, and then we will continue with more conversations with some of the other movers and shakers in the Jackson area as we continue encouraging you to experience Jackson. And we're back with more after this on Michigan Golf Live. 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
3: And welcome back into Michigan Golf Live as we continue with our friends at Experience Jackson. We are in the heart of the state where US or 127 and I-94 connect, just in case you're wondering. And man, there is so much good golf and life and fun to enjoy in this region. I want to make sure that all of you are aware of the special contest that we have going with entries due by 10 p.m. Tuesday night. So mark that down, because that is the cutoff. That's when we will conduct the drawing and post the winner's name to our social media channels. We're doing an email contest, as we do most every week here on the radio show. And it's our biggest prize package that we've had to this point in the season, courtesy of Experience Jackson. So here's the prize. I'll give you the prize first, and then we'll tell you how to enter the contest. The prize package consists of a foursome with cart to the Jackson public course of your choice, a Jackson County public course of your choice, a $50 gift card for Jack's 60 Bowling Center. They have more than bowling there. It's a awesome entertainment venue. We talked about that back in the first hour of the program. Two one-night stay certificates, good for the Jackson County Hotel of your choice. And because there's a little pain at the gas pump these days, how about a $50 gas card? That's the prize package. This is pretty good stuff. So all you have to do to enter the drawing is email the phrase, "It's time for me to Experience Jackson," and send it to contest at MichiganGolfLive.com. It's time for me to Experience Jackson. Send that to contest at MichiganGolfLive.com before 10 p.m. Tuesday evening. And if you happen to be the winner, one of the courses from which you could choose is called Arbor Hills Golf Club. I have had the pleasure in the past few years of not only being there with our TV cameras, but also competing there in Golf Association of Michigan events, and I found that the trees at Arbor Hills are very real. They are not 80% air, as legend would have it, and what a beautiful golf course it is. I'm glad to welcome in Chris Cummings to talk more about his baby, and you talk about a guy who has his hands in the dirt all the time. This is Chris's world, so job well done, my friend. How are you?
9: Good. How are you?
3: I'm good. It's good to see you. Thanks for coming in. Sell the soap here on Arbor Hills. What makes it a special place?
9: I'm still trying to figure out how to enter that contest and whether or not I'm eligible.
3: It's a pretty good contest.
9: That sounds like a great deal.
3: Yeah.
9: Well, as you know, we're 18 holes. We've been around since 1925.
3: Yeah.
9: I believe we're Jackson's second, maybe third oldest golf course. We're celebrating 101 years this year.
3: If I remember right, and it's been a while since I've been there, I think we're coming back in a few weeks with our cameras, but it's got a classic feel to it.
9: It does. You know, very classic parkland-style course. Every fairway is tree-lined. Small greens, narrow fairways. Everything is smooth. We try to maintain firm, fast putting surfaces. You have to place your shots. It's not just tee off and let it fly. It is. You need to be thinking two or three shots down the road in order to score well at Arbor.
3: I'm glad you mentioned smaller greens, and you know, we talk often about this game and the distance challenge and technology, and there seems to be fairly widespread panic on the part of the golf leadership bodies, the USGA and the PGA, and all of those who are somehow connected to what they would say is protecting the game, and they're talking about rolling back the ball or rolling back the drivers. I think you guys have a really good solution at Arbor Hills, which is, why don't we just make greens smaller and put some obstacles for those who hit it offline?
9: Right, right. I mean, we don't have a whole lot of sand traps and a lot of trouble you can get into other than trees. So if you keep the ball in the fairway or 10 yards off the fairway, you're in good shape. But the greens are small. It is target golf.
3: Yes.
9: But you can be rewarded. I mean, if you hit a nice drive straight down the center of the fairway, you might be on a par four with 40 yards in.
3: Yeah. I love that. You know, this is a unique part of the state with your variety of golf options. We can play a resort feeling course where you're definitely not going to walk because there's 2 miles between greens to tees. Arbor Hills is, like I said, it's kind of a classic feel, and it's a very walkable course as well.
9: It is, it is. We're 6,500 yards from the tips. We have, I believe we're down around 5,800 yards from the forward tees. It's an old country club, so there's very limited cart paths, basically tee to green, and it is very walkable. There's not a whole lot of hills, even though the name is Arbor Hills. We do have a couple of hills, but it's playable for all skill levels as well.
3: When you first got connected to that place, I don't know how long ago it was. You've been there a while.
9: I've been there 20 years now.
3: Okay,
9: I started,
3: that's awesome.
9: I started back in 2006 as the golf course superintendent when it was still private.
3: Yeah.
9: And then went from there to general manager, and now my wife and I have owned the place for 3 years.
3: You can take the guy out of the super's office, but you cannot take the super out of the guy, right?
9: No,
3: you still have your mind is geared that way. Your skill set is geared that way. What got you kind of leaning in that direction to work in the preparation of a great playing surface? I know that's I ask this question frequently to superintendents because I so respect what you all do. What got you started in it?
9: I started back in high school. I mean, I started working for a landscaping company back in high school, and it was an inner city company where everything was based on aesthetics. And our entire job was based on how well it looks at the end or how sellable it's going to make a home after we're done. And I wanted to continue that as a career, but I wanted that to be amplified. And what better career than golf? I mean, every day of our lives on the golf course, I mean, everything's right out in plain view, and there's no bigger stage.
3: Can't fake it.
9: No, you can't. you can cut corners and try to make it, but it catches up with you.
3: Yeah.
9: And it's a challenge. And it's, instead of doing yard by yard, it is hole by hole. And we're several hundred yards each hole to maintain the best we can with what we're given. And every day is a new challenge. No day is the same in golf. And if you ever get bored, you're not looking hard enough.
3: Yeah, and it leads me to one of the questions that I think needs to be discussed more and more often as we welcome in new golfers. And since the pandemic, we really have seen a wonderful influx of people who are like, I'm going to do that more because I got to go outside and do it when we couldn't do much else outside. What do you need from the golfing public to help? I think it's a symbiotic relationship between those who are working professionally to prepare the courses and those who are actually paying to be there. I think we have responsibility as golfers. I think
9: a little more patience and compassion. A lot of courses are doing what they can with what they have. And with everything going on today, it's like expenses are up, revenue's down. But we all, from the golf shop to the grounds crew, have the same desire, and that's to give the golfer the best possible experience and playing conditions they can. And we're doing a lot more with less. And crews that used to be 15, 20 guys might be 12.
3: Yeah.
9: And that 12 guys may be people working full time. Most more than likely it's part time. And a lot of them are seniors that are there for summer work that all have the same goal as well, to give the golfer the best conditions possible. And golfers just need a little more accepting of that. So if it takes a little bit longer, or say a sand trap doesn't get raked today, it's going to be raked at some point because we want to.
3: Yeah.
9: It's just we're doing a lot more. Plus, courses are a lot busier than we used to be.
3: That's for sure.
9: We just came off a stretch at Arbor Hills where we've had 4 outings in 5 days.
3: Wow.
9: And 2 of them were big college events, and 2 are high school events. We just had the Big 8 Conference Championship at Arbor yesterday, which went really well.
3: Nice.
9: But it's days where we're off the course. We can't change playing conditions. So now we're into Wednesday playing catch up, and we've got an 18-hole league that goes off at 9 a.m. So we're trying to play catch up with all of those golfers out there. I just ask that they be a little more patient.
3: Well, let's also put a little more responsibility on the golfers, right? So they can repair divots. They can fix ball marks. They can rake a bunker. You know, nothing cracks me up more than watching somebody get to the edge of a bunker and go, I can't believe that's not raked. And you're like, you know, there's a rake right there. I understand you're not going to stop and groom it to its final standard, but in the moment, there are little things we can do without slowing down pace of play to be a part of the effort as opposed to the part of the complaint department.
9: There are. And a lot of that goes back to just people being in a hurry. And life has sped up so much that it's not because I think golfers don't want to do it. It's just remembering to do it, because maybe you used to have 3 hours to go play 18 holes, and now you only have 2.5. Hmm. So you're rushing through everything, and they don't always remember to repair those divots or repair their ball marks on the greens or rake that sand trap because they just want to get in and get out. So that's where the grounds crew comes in, and we don't mind.
3: Yeah.
9: It's like if we can do anything to help, we will, because that's what we're there for, and we enjoy doing it.
3: You started this when you were young. I mean, you started in the world of agronomy and golf course superintendent. Are we still seeing the next wave come in? Are we seeing kids with that interest? We talk a lot about trades. This is a trade.
9: It is. It is. I started when I was 21. I graduated Michigan State at 21 and got into golf from there. I started my first course was I was 18 years old right out of high school when I started working. But it is a true labor of love.
3: Yeah.
9: And I don't think we're seeing that from the young kids anymore because the pay isn't there. The pay scale is not what it used to be. Mm. But it's a lot of labor. And it really is, whether it's labor in the shop or labor on the course. And it's a lot of physicality, but the benefits from that and just the health benefits alone from being outside in the sun all day, working in the fresh air and being able to see the fruits of your labor every single day and know that I did that or I had a hand in that. And our crew as a whole made this place look phenomenal.
3: Yeah.
9: And that's not there. Everything's so pay-based anymore that to me, it doesn't feel like we have the young crowd going into it.
3: Well, let's hope that changes because, as you said, there's so much of an upside to being involved in the world of the golf course superintendent. There's a reason that I always refer to you all as super supers, and thank you for what you do for the game. And for everybody who is coming to Jackson to play, make sure that one of the courses you consider is called Arbor Hills Golf Club, and it will put your iron game to the test, your tee game to the test, and the greens are really, really good. Chris, thanks for coming in. We have to take a break on the program. When we come back, we will give you a preview of what's coming very quickly in Grand Rapids, the Meyer LPGA Classic. The best lady players in the world are coming in just like a couple of weeks. And then we'll talk more about golf life and fun with our friends at Experience Jackson as Michigan Golf Live continues after this. 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
3: We are so glad to have you with us here on Michigan Golf Live, and there's some really fun stuff coming your way in June for fans of professional golf. Did you know? I mean, if you've been kind of tuned out, not paying attention until now, did you know that the LPGA will be in our great state for two consecutive weeks. It's kind of the scheduling that we've been thinking made sense for the longest time. And so the week of June 8th, the ladies will be in Midland for the Dow Championships. And then right after that, instead of them flying to some other part of the country and then coming back to Michigan, right after the week in Midland, you'll find them near Grand Rapids at Blythefield Country Club for the Meyer LPGA Classic for Simply Give, the week of June 15th, with that tournament concluding on June 21st. And it's so fun to have Kathy Cooper join me on the program. She has led that great tournament team since the inception of the Meyer LPGA Classic. Kathy, how are you?
15: I am great. How are you?
3: I'm doing well. And I would have to think that your schedule is fairly full here, just under a month away from the tournament.
15: We are busy. You know, yeah, you're right. I mean, it's countdown for us, and everybody is heads down, focusing on all the details of what we do to make a great tournament.
3: I remember one of the ladies last year told me that they wished they could stay in the state of Michigan for about 6 weeks for tournaments all over the place, because they love it here and the weather is so temperate for them. And we can't get them 6 weeks, but we've got them 2 weeks. What's it like for you and your team as you gear up to welcome the best players in the world?
15: You know what? It's exciting. We work, you know, 10, 11 months a year to put together the tournament. And it's probably like the biggest wedding you'll ever plan. That's the best way to put it. But it's wonderful. And what's wonderful is that the community has really embraced the tournament over the last 11 years going into our 12th. And I don't know if you've heard, but we have had our best ticket sales in the history of the tournament for this tournament already. We've exceeded past years. So we're a month out and we're feeling great.
3: I know you had Lexi Thompson in town for the media day a week or so ago. And, you know, for fans of hers, which there are many, and they thought perhaps that she wouldn't be coming back around for a while, she has sort of adopted this tournament and Michigan as her home away from home. What is it that you hear from players that draws them to the Meyer that makes it such a great field? I mean, outside of majors, I think you've got the strongest draw of the season.
15: You know, here's what we hear from the players, and that's a great question. They love it here because of really the hospitality that they get, the feeling that they get from people in the community, the friendliness. And you know what they love most is that this tournament benefits families and feeds families. And so there's a real reason to play in this tournament in a community that supports what we do here in West Michigan. It's very philanthropically focused, and the players, they love it. They wrap their arms around it.
3: You know, back in the early days of this tournament, I remember talking with you, and you were frequently on the road to recruit players, which I don't know if people understand. That happens on the PGA Tour. It happens LPGA, where tournament directors will do a lot of traveling or a lot of conference calling to kind of entice players, really. When they have options, or maybe they want to take a week off, you would go and see them on the range or maybe at the Pro-Am and have those conversations about how special the tournament is. I'm curious now, 12 years in, if that's kind of changed a little bit. I would have to think word has spread enough that maybe the hard sell recruiting doesn't have to be quite as intense.
15: Yeah, no, it doesn't. And the LPGA works differently than the PGA too. And so they're required to play X number of tournaments per year. And, you know, they have to play each tournament at least once every 4 years. So there are those rules that are in place that are different versus the PGA. But really, it's been about a lot of things. It's about what we're doing around golf for families. And, you know, everything I talked about with regard to community that makes it, I'd say, really desirable for them to come here. And, you know, secondly, it's where the stops on the tour occur, and where the majors sit and what weeks they need to play, what weeks they need to take off. A lot of different things come together differently than the PGA.
3: That makes sense. And you've also got a loyalty base with these ladies that it seems to me, and this is kind of an observation from a distance, but it does seem like they have struck personal relationships with tournament leadership like yourself, as well as volunteers. Some of the players will stay with families. And you mentioned earlier the community wrapping itself around the tournament. I guess that's indicated by your record ticket sales this far out. What's it been like for you to see just kind of those friendships, those relationships develop?
15: Well, I've listened to the LPGA players talk about how the families that they've stayed with over the years, they continue to communicate with even after the tournament until the next one, and they consider them their families away from home. So there's a real connection. And what's neat is, you know, like last year, Carlotta Segonda, who won the tournament, the family that she stayed with for several years, they absolutely celebrated with her. And, you know, it became really kind of a whole family thing outside of her, you know, regular family.
3: Yeah, that's so cool to see. Let's talk about the tournament from a family attraction standpoint. I've long said that the Meyer LPGA Classic for Simply Give is by far the best family sports value that there is, not just from the tournament standpoint, but all of the ancillary activities that families can take part in. Can you kind of hit the highlights for us?
15: Yeah, you know, obviously we make this very family-centered, as you said. We have, you know, it's family and food for families. So we have Jay Brewers in Fredericks that is an all-inclusive premium hospitality area at the tournament. It is a hit. It's over 35,000 square feet of food, beverage, and, you know, just a wonderful, comfortable environment that encompasses golf viewing, food, beverage, friends, all of that. So great hospitality area. We built Kraft Heinz Pavilion last year. And we've expanded that. We've doubled the size of that this year. Wow. That was popular.
3: Yes.
15: Yeah, families love that too. We've got food and beverage all in there for the price of $50 per day. Hmm. That's all included in that ticket. And what's neat about Kraft Heinz is the golf viewing.
3: Yeah.
15: So they can go up there. They can look at 18 tee box, 17 green, and 5 tee all from that area. Comfortable seating. We've got tiered seating that really looks down on play. And it's just another great environment that families can be in together. And then, of course, we have Discoveryland, and that's our area for kids. And it is one of the most popular areas at the tournament. As you can imagine, we have games, activities. Mattel will be there this year with Barbie and Hot Wheels. And, you know, we have other activations. Broadway Theater Guild here in Grand Rapids is bringing in some things with Beauty and the Beast. We have free giveaways every day, toys, outdoor games, all of that. But it's a really popular spot here.
3: Well, it's so fun to hang out. You know, when I'm there at the tournament and I take some time to go walk around the course because I kind of like to go watch live golf, I can't even begin to tell you how many strollers I see, or maybe little kids sitting on dad's shoulders kind of scenes, which are, to me, that's my logo for the tournament, if that makes sense, because it's such a mm-hmm. family event. It's like the stroller family unit, kid on shoulders of dad. They'll watch some golf and then they'll go hang out in the kids' areas because attention spans are what they are. But I love to see the little teaching moments that take place where, you know, the golfing parent or parents will say to their little ones, this is when we're quiet. See those signs over there. And this is when we applaud. And we say, may I please have an autograph? And they're kind of teaching them the basics. It's all so good. It's as wholesome Americana as it gets. And I'm so glad that that tournament is almost upon us. And so, friends, for you all to get your tickets to the Meyer LPGA Classic for Simply Give, You just go online to MeyerLPGAClassic.com. You can take care of all of that right there. And it is a fantastic value. And as Kathy just mentioned, they have some levels where you can just get unlimited food and beverage throughout the day, which, if you ask me, that's the way to do it. Just get it all taken care of, get the wristband on, and then you don't have to worry about anything else throughout the day. I can't wait to get out there, Ms. Cooper. Thank you so much for partnering with us again as we try to help spread the word about the 12th year of this awesome tournament. Look forward to seeing you very soon.
15: You know what? We're looking forward to having you again here, Bill. We'll see you in a few weeks.
3: Well, that's for sure. And by the way, Kathy and I didn't really even have the time to talk about the beauty of Blythefield Country Club and what a setting it is. We will be broadcasting this radio program from there during the tournament. So we'll talk more about the club setting and just the wonderful area around Grand Rapids that really does involve itself big time in the conduct and the promotion and the support of this tournament. 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
3: And we head down the home stretch, our final segment of the program today, a fast-moving program with our friends at Experience Jackson. And glad to have you along with us as we celebrate golf and life on and off the course in this wonderful part of our state where I-94 and US 127 come together. That's Jackson. And one of the things we want to encourage you to do when you're not on the golf course is soak in some of the history here, including the Ella Sharp Museum. And Tina Mercer joins us. Did I put enough accent on there?
17: It's good enough.
3: All right. I probably could have gone Mercier, Mercer, but there's a lot more vowels in there. So.
17: Yeah, it's okay. You know, when you're in, you know, Paris, you can call me Mercier, or when you're over here in Jackson, it's Mercier.
3: I'm making note of that for my next trip to Paris. It's good to see you.
17: It's good to see you, and nice to meet you.
3: Good to see you as well. So, Ella Sharp Museum. We talked briefly about it back in the first hour of the program, but let me have you fill in some of the color for what makes this a special attraction in Jackson.
17: Well, the museum itself sits kind of in the central of the golf area, golf course area of Jackson. And so Ella Sharp herself was a pioneer of her time. And so she thought ahead of it all. And so she really wished that we would have her homestead, her farmhouse, her outbuildings to be preserved. So she wanted a museum. So right now we have all that on our grounds. And what makes us a little extra special is I like to consider us a little gem in the middle of Jackson itself. You know, you can come walk the trails. You can come golf. You can come putt-putt. You can come and just take back in the breath of the surroundings that we get to see. You know, Ella herself was a very forester person, so trees and all that, you can see that. And then we've got inside all that is the museum. And there we have her hillside farmhouse, and you can take tours of that. And then we have her horse barn that's still on the grounds. Now, is it open? No, but we're hoping with some wonderful donors we could possibly get that open within the next year or so. And then we have her additional barns and the granary that was there where they had their feed and everything sitting there for her farm is still there. However, it doesn't look the same. We've had to do a few updates, but it looks fantastic inside, and it's beautiful. We've had a wonderful donor who helped provide and re-establish that building itself, so we do have that as a wonderful place to rent out. And, you know, we have a lot of patio parties there, too. So the museum itself offers not only her farmhouse and her outbuildings, but we also have inside a gallery that has wonderful artists. We have a sports exhibit. We have Jackson Made, sponsored by Experience Jackson. And we have Keep a Place for Me, which is ending at the end of May. However, we do have watercolor exhibit coming in. So we're changing our exhibits continuously to help keep, you know, the momentum going forward with Jackson. So in Jackson, we're a small town with a big personality that where the museum itself sits. And in there, I like to say we are the gem of Jackson that people can come see.
3: You have this cultural footprint that you're
17: making. We do.
3: I would have to think when families come to town, they are looking for unique things to do to soak in history and culture, along with all of the other things we've been talking about throughout the course of the program. So just real quickly, in the last couple of seconds that we have left, how can people get more information about the museum so they know how to schedule their visit?
17: They can come visit us at our website, ellasharpmuseum.org, anytime. They can also call us anytime. You can get all that off of our website. You can just swing on in during our open hours and just purchase a ticket and see us then. You know, you don't have to purchase online. You can just come in and visit us and see what we have inside, outside, visit our grounds. Not to mention, we do have a planetarium that has shows for the kids too. So we really do.
3: So you save
17: families.
3: That's the one that made my mind pop. I love planetariums. Thank you for coming in. It's good to see you.
17: Thank you for having me.
3: That's Tina Mercer or Mercier or Mercer, the interim executive director from Ella Sharp Museum. Now we have one final golf course to showcase before our time runs out in this special Memorial Weekend edition of Michigan Golf Live, and I'm excited to bring onto the program Steve Sari, that's S-A-A-R-I, at Calderon Golf Club, which is right along I-94 and a beautiful course. We've had the chance over the years to be there a couple times with cameras and with the radio show, and looking forward to going back to see everybody again in just a few weeks. And Steve, as we bring you on to kind of close out the show, I'm going to let you brag on your baby a little bit. What's the magic? What's the special sauce at Calderon?
18: Yeah, we've got a beautiful piece of property. Bill Newcomb did an unbelievable job turning the great terrain that we have and sculpting it into an championship 18 hole layout. We are just over 7,000 yards from the back tees, primarily link style at points through the back nine. You get a little bit more of a Parkland feel, but definitely primarily a link style layout, again, it's kind of the modern day feel. You've got to use the terrain, and you know, the course conditions is kind of that's kind of our calling card. Our grounds crew is unbelievable. They do a great job out there. on a day in, day out basis for the price you pay, which, you know, the Jackson area, there's a lot of competition, a lot of great competition, but it does kind of create a little bit of a competitive feel and therefore a little bit more competitive pricing. So we offer just an absolutely outstanding quality product for a very reasonable rate.
3: Yeah, give us a ballpark. I know that there are things like dynamic pricing and different times of the season, but ballpark it right now for our listeners who may, in some cases, still be trying to figure out what they're going to do on a holiday weekend.
18: Yeah, our peak rate is $65 for 18 with a cart on weekends and holidays. Obviously weekday rates, we've got some senior weekday rates, later afternoon rates, and obviously different seasons, that number comes down a little bit, but peak rate $65 for, like I said, a championship layout that exceeds 7,000 yards from the back tees. And we have six sets of tees, so it's playable for any golfer, any skill level, any age. And like I said, from a maintenance standpoint, a course condition standpoint, I welcome all the golfers to come out and play it, and I challenge you to find a better conditioned golf course for the price you pay. It's just, again, this is, I'm bragging on it a little bit here. I don't think you can do it anywhere. I just think, I'm biased a little bit, but I really just think we have such an unbelievable team out there that does such a great job day in, day out. And I just welcome all the golfers to come out and see the work they do.
3: Man, I love it. I love hearing somebody brag on the place where they call home. And not only are you involved there as the director of golf, but you're also doing a lot of instruction, and nobody knows that property better than you and then the team that goes out to work on it every day. Let's give everybody a little locator. So I-94, what's our exit to go to Calderon?
18: Yeah, so we're right off the, between the Mount Hope Road and Race Road exit in Grass Lake. So we are about halfway between Jackson and Chelsea. Really easy to get to, right off the highway. I think the greatest billboard you can have is you, as you're passing by the property, you're looking out over number one, number two, number three, and kind of a lot of that front nine. And, I think that sells it as much as any billboard ever could.
3: Yeah, you may be responsible for some distracted driving. It is a very, very beautiful setting. And in the times that we've been there, as I've turned around to look back, because I don't play 7,000 yards. As I've turned around to look back at those back tees, I've thought, man, if you were looking for a true test of your game, I mean, it's 7,000 legit yards. And as you move up, whatever your distance is that you challenge yourself with, it's legit. At Calderon, you are going to have to play the game. You're going to have to golf your ball, as we like to say. And I kind of like that. And Steve's not kidding about the conditions. They are mint. And just a beautiful golf course with the fescue waving and the various parkland moments where you get these little stretches of holes way out in the back. And Steve, we are looking forward to coming to see you with the TV show here in the not-too-distant future. Thanks for checking in with us on the radio show.
18: Yeah, absolutely. Thank you for having me.
3: Yeah, much appreciated. And by the way, Calderon is one of the choices you can make if you happen to be the winner of our contest today. We have an email contest. Remember, all you have to do is send in the phrase, "It's time for me to experience Jackson," and you'll be entered into a drawing, or you could win a foursome to any of the Jackson County public courses, a $50 gift card for Jack's Bowling Center, 2 one-night stay certificates good for the Jackson County Hotel of your choice, and a $50 gas card. 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You have until Tuesday at 10 p.m. to get your entries in. Thank you to Experience Jackson for that great prize package and for hosting us. Have a wonderful holiday weekend. We'll see you next
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15: 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Also on Twitch and YouTube, just search BetMGM tonight. We're keeping an eye on the chat over there. We got a couple poll questions up, including around Shohei Ohtani and Victor Wembanyama. Who are you more amazed by or will be more amazed by? And also, ketchup or mustard? No, not on a hot dog. Ketchup or mustard in a bowl when you lose a bet. Which item would you rather have to eat? Austin's going to have to do a bowl of mustard here in about, I don't know, an hour or so. I think we'll do it next hour or the final hour of the show. So that is something when you lose a bet, you have to pay it off on the air, and you can watch that on YouTube and Twitch. He's holding up a bottle of the French's mustard. So that's coming up in just a little while.
16: Now, you know, while we're kind of on the topic of ketchup and mustard, and, you know, given it is Memorial Day weekend, which, you know, we want to obviously pay tribute to the men and women of that have served this country and paid the ultimate sacrifice for this country. It's the reason why we have Memorial Day weekend. It is a big weekend for sports because tomorrow is the Indianapolis 500, which means leading up to it is the arguably more famous Weenie 500. Alex, did you see that the Oscar Mayer Wienermobiles raced in the annual Weenie 500 at the Indianapolis Motor Speedway, racing around the track? I believe they're

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16: You know, one of the weirder things I've seen on social media lately is parents feeding their babies butter. like whole sticks of butter. They swear that it helps them feel fuller after meals and get a good night's sleep, among other things. There's actually something to this. You know, butter is full of fat, which a rapidly growing infant needs, but eating butter all the time results in, quote, boxing out other important nutrients they need as well. Spokesperson for the Academy of Nutrition and Dietetics told us she recommends half a teaspoon to a teaspoon melted and then added to a puree. Or as they get older, you can drizzle oil or melted butter over cooked vegetables, she told us. We never say just give butter by itself, and it's not the only source of fat she would recommend. Avocados, hummus, fish, they are great sources of fat as well, and also great foods to introduce. I'm Dr. Sanjay Gupta, helping you live a better life.
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19: Final hour for us here on a Saturday, Memorial Day weekend. Hope you guys are having a good start to it. Maybe you're watching over on YouTube or Twitch. Maybe you're listening on the Odyssey app or the Westwood One Sports app. We appreciate you guys hanging with us here on a Saturday. We've got some NBA action later tonight we're going to talk about here momentarily. We got game three in Cleveland with the Knicks and the Cavs. Alex Gold, Austin Huff with you. At some point this hour, Austin will be paying off his bet. He has to eat a bowl full of mustard after he said the Magic would beat the Pistons. That, of course, did not happen a couple weeks back. It is time to pay off that bet. He's been stalling for 4 hours at this point in time on this five-hour Saturday show. 4 hours. He thinks he's getting away with not doing it. I've talked to our producers. It is happening this hour. We're trying to decide if we're going to make him do it right this second, right now, or he can wait till the last segment. I don't know which was more brutal for him, to wait or to get it over with. I don't know. Are you ready? Can you at least pour it in the bowl? Can you at least get us the bowl set up here or what?
20: You want me to? I don't know. I don't even know if we have opened this bottle of mustard yet. Let me see. I'll let you know that. That's what I'll tell you. Okay, it's a brand new bottle of mustard.
19: Brand new. Okay,
20: there it is.
19: I see it.
20: If you're watching on YouTube or Twitch, you can see that the seal is still on there. I just unscrewed the cap. The seal is still on.
19: We know it's not expired,
20: this.
19: Most likely. So that's good.
20: French's, look, no free ads, but shout out French's classic yellow mustard.